0: Hello and welcome to NHK Newsline. I'm Yoshio Gaswara. Ukrainian President Volodymyr Zelensky has sounded the alarm over Russia's increasing capacity to manufacture ballistic missiles. He says Moscow could produce up to 1,300 a year. Commenting on social media on Sunday, Zelensky said Russia now has 600 to 630 ballistic missiles. He said Ukraine is taking steps to weaken the Russian military industry, including targeted strikes. This comes after Ukraine reported a wave of ballistic missile and other attacks were carried out by Russia last week on the capital Kyiv and other areas. Officials say 16 people were killed through Thursday morning. Zelensky reiterated his request for Patriot air defense systems. He said he wants to secure 300 interceptor missiles to guard Ukraine against possible strikes on power plants and other targets this winter. Specifically, the president said he would like to access 5% or 10% of U.S. stockpiles of the defensive weapons. A Chinese-made robot has broken the human world record for the 100-meter sprint at an event in Beijing. The second World Humanoid Robot Games kicked off in the Chinese capital on Saturday. The Beijing municipal government and other entities are hosting the five-day competition. More than 2,000 robots from 16 countries, including Japan, are taking part. The number of participating robots has jumped fourfold from last year. They're competing in 51 events, including track and field, soccer, and practical tasks such as serving food and drinks. In the 100-meter sprint's preliminary round, one Chinese robot clocked 9.32 seconds, that far surpassed last year's winning time of 21.50 seconds. It also beat the men's world record held by Usain Bolt.
1: I think China is among the top countries in the robotics field.
0: Humanoid robots are increasingly becoming a part of daily life in China. This one serves customers who place orders by touching a panel. More than 150 stores are reportedly using this model. The Chinese government views humanoid robots as a growth-driving new sector. Many companies have joined

0: the development race leading to technological advancement. The U.S. Capitol was transformed into a high-octane racetrack over the weekend. An IndyCar race was held on the streets of Washington for the first time. It's the latest event touted by President Donald Trump as part of celebrations for the country's 250th anniversary. Trump signed an executive order in January authorizing the Freedom 250 Grand Prix. The weekend event was the first motor race to be held near Washington's National Mall. The race spanned 250 miles, about 400 kilometers. Each 2.7-kilometer lap passed several landmarks, including the U.S. Capitol. U.S. media reports say some art experts were concerned about the impact of vibrations from the race. One museum along the route reportedly took precautionary measures. In June, Trump hosted another sporting event, mixed martial arts matches on the White House lawn. The U.S. space agency NASA is scheduled to launch a next-generation space telescope later this month. The Nancy Grace Roman Space Telescope has a 2.4-meter primary mirror and a 300-megapixel infrared camera. This will enable it to observe wide areas of space with high resolution. NASA says Roman's field of view will be at least 100 times larger than the cameras on the Hubble Space Telescope that was launched in 1990. NASA officials say Roman is expected to unravel the mystery of dark matter in the universe and discover exoplanets beyond our solar system.
1: Roman is going to impact every area of astronomy. We'll also find the things that we didn't know to look for. We'll find the surprises. And all of those things make Roman incredibly exciting.
0: Japan is involved in the Roman project. It helped develop an instrument for observing the atmospheres of exoplanets. The Japan Aerospace Exploration Agency's facility in Nagano Prefecture will be one of the ground stations receiving observation data from the new telescope. Roman is set to be launched from the Kennedy Space Center in Florida on August 30th. It's expected to begin observations after about 3 months of testing. A broad area of Japan is in the grip of intense heat, with officials urging people in western and eastern parts of the country to guard against heat stroke. The Japan Meteorological Agency says a high-pressure system is to blame for the sweltering temperatures, and typically cooler morning hours haven't brought any relief, with some cities in western Japan, like Tottori City, seeing 36 degrees Celsius before noon. It's only expected to get hotter throughout the day, with a high of 39 degrees predicted for Hita City in Oita Prefecture. The mercury is also soaring in areas of Kumamoto Prefecture, which was hit by a major earthquake in late July. Monday's temperature surpassed 35 degrees in Kōsa Town and Kumamoto City. A heat stroke alert is in place for 31 prefectures from Okinawa in southwestern Japan to Tokyo and Chiba in eastern Japan. Police say multiple errors were likely to blame for a fatal accident at a train station in Japan's Tochigi Prefecture on Thursday. Four male workers were spraying herbicide on railway tracks in Kanuma City, north of Tokyo, when they were hit by a limited express train and killed. The train's operator is Tobu Railway. Police searched the offices of the company's subsidiary, Tobu Kensetsu, on Sunday on suspicion of professional negligence resulting in death. Tobu Kensetsu was subcontracted by the parent company to remove weeds along the tracks. Tobu Railway officials say there were two lookouts around the station on that day to ensure the workers' safety, but miscommunication between them may have helped cause the accident. The first lookout's job was to alert the second lookout when a train approached. The second lookout was then supposed to confirm the workers had moved to a safe area before the train entered the station. But the company says the first lookout was in a situation where they were unable to communicate with the other. The train driver reportedly entered the platform.

0: platform after receiving a signal from the second lookout that all workers had left the tracks, but they had not. Police are questioning an official overseeing the weeding work and the lookouts to confirm why the train entered the platform while the workers were still there. As ordinary people in Japan deal with economic uncertainty, the historically weak yen, and a cost of living crisis, some are taking unexpected steps. A growing number of Japanese women are going to Australia for work in the adult business there and its promises of high wages. Matsuda Nobuko reports.
1: Accessible to anyone, this Australia-based website advertises adult services, displaying a long catalog of profiles featuring women claimed to be Japanese. In major cities like Sydney and Melbourne, many sex industry establishments feature Japanese women as a key draw. And on this Japanese language site, there are listings for high-paying massage parlor jobs, promising daily earnings of up to $1,400. When we checked in July, there were more than 400 similar posts here. One Japanese woman currently working in a brothel agreed to speak with us. She came to Australia 3 years ago on a working holiday visa to enter the sex industry. Post-pandemic, Australia has surged in popularity as a working holiday destination for young Japanese people. In the 12 months to June 2025, their numbers exceeded 16,000. This woman initially came to Australia on a working holiday visa, planning to study English as well. However, she struggled to find a job to fund her plans. That's when she came across one of the recruitment ads on social media and decided to work in the sex industry, a field in which she had no prior experience. She says she aims to save over $60,000 during her stay. Retired Detective Sergeant Onuma Yuki is a 15-year veteran of the Victoria Police Force. Her job took her to various sex industry establishments, where she checked that women were not being forced to work and that conditions were safe. As Onuma sees it, the reality of the sex industry is fading into the shadows. Legal reforms 3 years ago removed the need for operators in the state of Victoria to hold special licenses or registrations. Today, one of the fastest growing business models operates without a storefront. Workers live and receive clients in ordinary apartments. They get bookings through their managers by phone and then let the clients in. If trouble arises, it can be difficult to get help, heightening the danger.
2: In many cases, people hesitate to report incidents, have their phones stolen and can't call for help, or feel too anxious about language barriers to contact authorities. Because this business model carries these inherent risks, I strongly urge people to exercise caution.
0: Earlier, my colleague Keiko Kitagawa talked with Matsuda Nobuko, who filed that report.
3: Nobuko, it's quite a shock to hear about individual Japanese women choosing to do this kind of work abroad. What's behind that?
4: Well, I believe the situation stems from a complex interplay of factors. They include the widening wage gap between Japan and other countries, an uncertain outlook for the Japanese economy, personal financial hardship, and the historic depreciation of the yen. That said, it's important to emphasize that the majority of those on the working holiday program are using it for its intended purpose, jobs to fund their stay and travel around Australia. But at the same time, however, some individuals are using the visa as a means to earn money through sex work. I too was shocked by the situation.
3: The former detective you interviewed also pointed out the dangers that come with this kind of work. Are the women involved aware of the seriousness of the risks?
4: Well, the dangers associated with the sex industry, such as STIs and violence, are the same in both Japan and Australia. One woman I interviewed told me about clients getting angry with her. She tried to escape, but one forcibly grabbed her by the arm. And a client even used drugs right in front of her. While the spread of social media has made the buying and selling of sex easier, and there are moves in Australia toward decriminalization, the woman I interviewed noted significant downsides. They told me about the feeling of being treated like an object, the stress, and a tendency for the industry to demand youth. They emphasize that it's not a job to recommend simply because it's easy to earn money. We will continue covering the issue as long as the situation continues.
3: Thank you for your insight, Nobuko.
0: Now for business stories, here's Yuko Fukushima.
5: Yeah, thanks, Yoshi. Well, social media companies are introducing measures in Japan to help parents monitor their children's online activities. The moves come as the government considers new rules amid concerns the overuse of social media can harm the health of minors. U.S. tech giant Meta started a parental notification feature for its Instagram platform in Japan this month. The system uses an email or app to alert parents or guardians if it detects teenage users running searches about suicide or self-harm. The notification includes advice on managing the situation. It also provides contact information for the Health Ministry's consultation desk. The video sharing site TikTok has also introduced features to protect minors. They include allowing parents to limit the length of viewing by their children and the watching of inappropriate content. Japanese researchers are making headway in the field of quantum computing, or systems that are much faster at solving complex problems than regular computers. The country's first model using what's called neutral atoms is now in operation in Aichi Prefecture, central Japan. Quantum computers use a unique behavior of particles like atoms and electrons to explore multiple possibilities in solving problems. Neutron atom quantum computers are one type being considered for potential commercial use. The Japan model was developed by a group including the Institute for Molecular Science. Researchers say it uses lasers to trap atoms that are not electrically charged inside a vacuum chamber. Unlike other types of quantum computers, the model can reportedly operate at room temperatures. Now, this means it doesn't require a cooling system and can be kept at a smaller size for more practical applications. The research team is led by Professor Omori Kenji at the Institute.
6: We want to create a system that's faster and more useful than supercomputers in tackling specific social problems. Ultimately, we want our system to fully replace the existing computer infrastructure.
5: The developers say their system can currently perform basic calculations. The next steps are to ensure the stability to enable large-scale calculations. Well, Japan's industry ministry has decided not to seek budget allocations next fiscal year for a loss-making investment fund set up to promote Japanese culture abroad. The Public-Private Cool Japan Fund was launched 13 years ago to invest in sectors including anime and food. but poor investment decisions have resulted in cumulative

0: cumulative losses reaching 54 billion yen, or about $340 million as of the end of March. The fund had already suspended selecting new investment targets after failing to balance its books. The industry ministry convened a panel of experts last month to consider future options, including scrapping the fund. A decision is expected around the end of the year. The panel will also study why the losses ballooned. The government's investment in the Cool Japan Fund has exceeded $880 million. The Middle East conflict drove up the price of crude oil and generated new interest in cleaner biofuels as an alternative, while Japan is using innovative strategies to find supply sources.
1: This is a biofuel plant completed in February this year in Osaka. The company uses waste cooking oil from restaurants and food processing plants. The plant refines it into biofuel for blending with light diesel or heavy fuel oil. The company says demand is surging for use in heavy machinery at construction sites and in ships.
2: Customers who previously used heavy fuel oil are now saying they want to switch to a blend containing 30% biofuel. We are trying to supply as much as possible. Demand has more than doubled compared to last year.
1: Biofuel blends can be used directly in most conventional engines, so its use is increasing, setting off a global scramble for waste cooking oil. Japan produces about 150,000 metric tons of waste cooking oil a year. Around 20,000 tons is used domestically. The rest is exported.
3: Demand for biofuels is expected to continue growing rapidly, and among these feedstocks, used cooking oil is a particularly limited resource. The competition for it will only intensify in the future.
1: With waste cooking oil in short supply, companies are scouring the world for other fuel sources. That led to Mozambique in southern Africa. The jatropha tree in the country has seeds unfit for human consumption, but they contain oil that can be used for biofuel. The tree also grows in poor soil and arid regions unsuitable for food crops. A Tokyo-based renewable energy company has spent 20 years working on boosting the yield from the tree. The firm says it has now cultivated a jatropha variety that yields 50 times more seeds than the wild species. The company has signed cultivation contracts with about 30,000 farmers in Mozambique and plans to begin production in 2029.
4: By purchasing the crop, processing it into oil, and delivering it to customers, we ensure sustainability and allow farmers to continue production with peace of mind. Mozambique's per capita GDP is approximately $600, but this can add an additional $400 in income.
1: In June, more than 20 interested companies met to discuss the project, including how to ship the seed oil to Japan.
5: We have prepared a chemical tanker and an oil tanker to be ready to ship the product. We expect growing demand in the future.
1: The biofuel company aims to produce 400,000 tons a year of the jatropha oil by 2035. That would meet 20% of the annual fuel supply for ships operating in Japan.
0: Now let's get you a check on the markets.

0: For more details on those stories, please visit the NHK World Japan website. Typhoon weather conditions are expected in parts of Okinawa on Tuesday. Tsuyatsumura is up next with all the details.
1: Hi there. We are expecting a couple of tropical storms to just make their way across the West Pacific. And we pay attention to Okinawa. We've got a very strong one coming their way there. It's called Saudel, bringing some heavy rainfall and intense winds that could topple down trees and even move over small cars in the area. We're going to be seeing some of that rain intensifying as you go into Monday night and Tuesday. There are already some reports of heavy rainfall along the island, even as far north as those into Amami. So please do be extra careful there. Wind gusts 234, and the pressure keeps on getting a little more intensifying or solidifying at around 940 hectopascals. So that storm is actually going to be one to reckon with. Elsewhere, though, things are much drier and hot weather returns across the central part of Japan. Coming in towards eastern Japan, Tokyo will see a maximum of just around 35 degrees for the next 2 days. So gear up for the extreme heat and do take some breaks if you're going to be outdoors for an extended period of time. Here in Europe, we're focusing across Germany, where we seeing same conditions in terms of the heat there. But let us take a look at this following video and see how it's affecting people there, as the several rivers in the country are at their lowest levels as a result of the intense heat and poor rainfall. Locals can be seen walking on the dry riverbed of the Rain River as the water levels fell to about 20 centimeters on Friday. Now, at the same time, the low water levels have disrupted the country's shipping industry, leading to major economic losses in that sector, including the agricultural sector, where farmers are concerned of the sharp decline in their incomes. Now, you can see much of Germany is going to remain dry. This is just a day-to-day thing, but over a long period of time, this is actually having a big impact for many people across Europe. Vienna 26, Berlin 22, some cloud cover can be seen towards the western side, and no time for Africa, but you can see it's still quite warm here towards the northern region. So if you're out there also, just be wary of the heat.

0: And before we go, goldfish scooping is a timeless summer tradition in Japan. Every year, a town in Nara Prefecture, Western Japan, holds an event where competitors, young and old, can show off their skills. Yo! The competition took place on Sunday in Yamato Koriyama City, which is known as a hub of goldfish farming. The event included a team category in which groups of three faced off. Two individual titles were also up for grabs, including one for elementary and junior high school students. Competitors had 3 minutes to scoop as many goldfish as possible.
1: I got 9 of them. It was fun.
2: Goldfish scooping is a symbol of summer in Nara. I did better than last year.
0: The city has organized the event almost every year for about 3 decades. That's all for this edition of NHK Newsline. I'm Yoshigasawara in Tokyo. Thanks for staying with us.

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0: This is Asian View from NHK World Japan. I'm Eriko Kojima. A court in Hong Kong has convicted the organizers of a vigil commemorating China's Tiananmen Square crackdown. It found the group guilty of inciting subversion under a national security law. The ruling came on Friday. The court says the group's use of the phrase "end one-party dictatorship" implies overthrowing or destroying. The U.S. State Department says some of its citizens in China are being wrongfully detained, but the Chinese Foreign Ministry denies the accusation. The State Department named one of the detainees as Min Jin. He's a former student activist who took part in the pro-democracy movement in Myanmar in the 1980s. The State Department says China invited him to attend an academic conference in Yunnan Province. The Chinese Foreign Ministry says that he is suspected of engaging in activities that endangered China's national security and violated Chinese law. The U.S. is calling on China to release all its citizens who are arbitrarily detained or banned from leaving. The head of the International Criminal Court is urging Japan to help secure the court's survival. Akane Tomoko spoke to NHK following a wave of U.S. sanctions targeting her directly. The U.S. administration accuses the court of maliciously abusing its authority. Akane is from Japan. In a phone interview on Saturday, she said she has only performed her duties as an ICC judge and sees no reason why she should be subject to sanctions. She warned that the situation could become more serious with sanctions applied not only to judges as individuals, but against the court itself. She's urging the Japanese government to continue support for the ICC and ensure its continued existence. This is NHK World Japan. A Chinese-made robot has broken the human world record for the 100-meter sprint at an event in Beijing. The second World Humanoid Robot Games kicked off in the Chinese capital on Saturday. More than 2,000 robots from 16 countries are taking part. They are competing in 51 events, including track and field, soccer, and practical tasks such as serving food and drinks. A Chinese robot broke the men's world record held by Usain Bolt, clocking 9.32 seconds in the 100-meter sprint's preliminary round. The death toll from a typhoon last month in southern China has reportedly spiked. State media say the figure now exceeds 150. Typhoon Meisak caused extensive damage and flooding in Guangxi-Zhuang Autonomous Region. On July 9th, local authorities said 39 people had died. China Central Television says the figure as of Friday stands at 159. More than 1.65 million people were reportedly affected by the typhoon. Japan's Crown Prince and Princess Akishino have reflected on the hardships faced by early Japanese immigrants to Paraguay. The couple visited La Colmena, about 130 kilometers from the capital Asuncion on Saturday. It's a place where the first group of Japanese immigrants settled in 1936. A total of about 380 Japanese immigrants and Japanese Paraguayans live there today. The couple laid flowers at a cenotaph that has the names of 530 people. They include those who died in accidents or from illness in the early days of the settlement. The couple then spoke to the immigrants and their descendants. The prince gave an address at a luncheon organized by a Japanese-Paraguayan group. He expressed his understanding many people passed away without realizing their goal during the hard years and paid tribute to them. A memorial service has been held in Tokyo for those who died in Soviet detention camps after World War II. August 23rd marked 81 years since the former Soviet Union ordered Japanese soldiers and civilians in China and elsewhere to be sent to labor camps in Siberia. Japan's welfare ministry estimates about 55,000 internees died in detention, but their exact number and the extent of internees' suffering remain unknown. One of the internees has this to say.
1: I wonder why such a tragedy happened. I want facts to be thoroughly investigated so the tragedy will never be repeated.
0: The remains of over 20,000 internees have been recovered, but work to collect remains is suspended amid the Russian invasion of Ukraine. This is Asian View from NHK World Japan.
2: この放送は NHK ワールド国際放送ラジオ日本です。東京からお送りします。
3: This is NHK World, Radio Japan, Tokyo.